0: Actually, I want to play something else that
1: is appropriate
0: here before we play another
1: Dean Brody.
0: All right. Because we can do that.
1: Yes.
0: Let's see if I can. Hold on.
1: Holding. Hopefully he can find what he's looking for.
0: This is Billy Ray Cyrus.
1: Oh, yeah.
0: One of his very good
1: songs, yes. This one was Some Gave All. Great, great song. Again, very good for this holiday.

0: so much better than Achy Breaky Heart. Oh, my connection's fine. That was your microphone. It's not listenable. It's awful, in fact. Hopefully he can figure out something. It would be awful if he couldn't speak for the show. I mean, it was working several minutes ago. Now it's just all pieces of what he says.
1: No, that's not working.
0: No, it's definitely not working. I've never heard anything, well, I have heard something similar, but not exactly like this. That is weird. Okay, all right. Yeah. Wait, No. I'm not hearing it. That I know of. Oh, maybe it is. Yeah. I don't know. Yes. We should probably go ahead and play some music. Oh, we're going to play some Dean Brody.

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I've seen a lot of world since then, lately it's been sinking in.

0: star. In a time when young hearts shouldn't dream, he said, Kansas, I'll love you forever. So.
1: All right. We decided we're going to play another song that's appropriate, and it would have been pretty close, but we're getting very close to the top of the hour, so we figured we'd better get this one in here. It's called It's Friday.

0: Okay, let's see if we got a. Have we got audio? You're not going to be able to be there. I had to unplug that thing from the mixer. I'll have to give you this mic, or we're going to have to plug in your mic into the other into that little mixer thing. And I'm not sure how I can do that yet. I know, but it was not working. I'm seeing levels that were going beyond the, we shouldn't be arguing when we're doing the show. I'm sorry. We're having this technical difficulty that I don't understand. Are you hearing me? Okay. I'm it is feeding the stream, but the problem is all that noise that was going when you plug that other thing in, it was still there, but it was lower and it was hard to notice that it was there. As soon as I unplugged the jack from that mixer, the noise stopped. So, and I can plug it in again if you want me to and see if it'll work. Maybe it will. I don't know. I will try. Oh, crap. Now what? I'm... when I start moving things, it messes other things up. I'm so frustrated. I don't mean to be making issues here, but sometimes these things happen. Try saying something. That's not working. Try now. I don't think that's working either. Try now. Nope. Try now.
1: Okay, testing. No. Oh, there it is. I'm here. Oh, well. Better than no channel. And this is WTNDLP Macomb. WQNA Springfield, RFD, and KWQQ Farmington. And it is now time for the story, but before we get to that, I want to try another test of the phone without messing with where that's hooked up, because if I do that, then I would lose my place. So let me know if, in fact, you get a place to put it, the phone.
0: Okay, let me try something here.
1: Okay. Hooked up, yes. Okay. He thinks it'll take a couple of minutes. In the meanwhile, I hope you'll enjoy. This is the next story in the sequence of The People. The book of the originally the first book was called Pilgrimage, the Book of the People, which again was just 8 stories that she had written in the 50s and maybe early 60s. I think it was 50s. And then this is the one she wrote in the 60s, which were part of which she made into a book called The People No Different Flesh. And so they're sequential. And as soon as he gets things figured out, we'll hopefully be able to play it. And I will be testing it first with just a song, just to make sure I hear audio. Okay, I'm ready. Ready? All right. Apparently that's, he did something else. Hopefully he can. He's working on it. And I just realized I didn't hit the right position. So it'll play whenever he, if he gets it working.
2: Try it now.
1: Okay, it's, I'm trying it. I'm not either. It is. Right. Yeah. Darn. Yes. Ah. Oh, it's playing. Can you get it any louder, or will you? Oh, okay. Tinny sound. Yeah. But for the book, it would probably be tolerable.

0: And that you couldn't help either. But, yes. Trying different inputs and seeing if you can get one to work. And so far, no. Except for that one time. But we will have our story coming up pretty soon by Zena Henderson. Okay, this is similar. I'll try the story now. That's it. Okay. So it's good for the stream, but not so good for local. But at least it's working. Here we go. The Book of the People.
1: No different flesh.
0: No different flesh.
1: Maris watched the darkness rip open and mend itself again in the same blinding flash that closed her eyes. Behind her eyelids, the dark reversals flicked and faded. Thunder jarred the cabin window where she leaned and troubled her bones. The storm had been gathering all afternoon, billowing up in blue and white thunderheads over the hills, spreading darkly, somberly, to snuff the sunset. The wind was not the straight-blowing, tree-lashing branch breaker of the usual summer storm. Instead, it blew simultaneously from several directions. It mourned like a snow wind around the eaves of the cabin. It ripped the length of the canyon through the treetops while the brush below hardly stirred a twig. Lightning was so continuous now that glimpses of the outdoors came through the windows like vast shouts and sudden blows. Lights in the cabin gasped, recovered, and died. Maris heard Mark sigh and the ruffle of his pushed-back papers. "I'll get the lantern," he said. "It's out in the storeroom, isn't it?" "Yes." Lightning flushed the whole room. The light no longer defended it. "But it needs filling. Why don't we wait to see if the lights come back on? We could watch the storm." "I'm sorry." Mark's arm was gentle across her shoulders. "I'd like to, but I can't spare the time. Every minute." Maris pressed her face to the glass, peering out into the chaotic darkness of the canyon wall. She still wasn't quite used to being interested in anything outside her own grief and misery. All those long months of painful numbness that at the same time had been a protesting hammering at the golden gates and a wild shrieking at God. What a blessed relief it was, finally, to be able to let go of the baby. To feel grief begin to drain away as though a foil had been lanced. Not that sorrow would be gone, but now there could be healing, for the blow had been too heavy to be mortal.

0: Okay. I'm just testing here.
1: Darn.
0: I don't understand it. I really don't. I have absolutely no... let's see. Oh, now that's getting a big hum in the mix.
1: It's been getting a big hum.
0: I know. It's just not doing what it's supposed to do. Can you back it up a little bit? And then so we can back the story up some, and we'll see if we can get it to come louder. I don't think it'll work, but put the music back on for a minute.
1: Okay.
0: Sorry, folks. We'll get to it. It may be. I'm not. I'm not all that confident, actually.
1: Okay.
0: All right. It's playing. That is weird. Because I'm not hearing it at all in my monitor for the stream, and I don't even know. I don't know what's actually happening. My main feed for my audio from the mixer is not even coming through. The only thing I'm hearing it on is the station.
1: Right.
0: And it was not coming through at all for the from the phone.
1: Well, it was for a long time, then it stopped.
2: I didn't change it. It's still plugged in.
1: Yeah.
2: I don't hear any music. Are you playing that?
1: Yes. It's sort of there and way in the background.

0: that is not useful, unfortunately.
1: I know.
0: I hope we don't have to postpone this, but I cannot figure, we can't figure out what's going on.
2: Right. I think maybe we'll wait. Maybe we should try to play music and just not do this thing, the story for tonight, because it's just not working.
0: Right.
2: And I will see if I can end up playing some more of the regular music stuff.
0: Right.
2: And we'll continue the story next week. I'm going to take away this mixer and replace it, because I have another mixer that I can use, but I just hadn't, for whatever reason, this is all just crashing on us, so.
0: Right. Don't know why it's decided to go out now, but it did.
2: It did, and we'll just we'll be
0: fixing.
2: We'll be fixing it as if we can. And we'll try.
0: Yeah.
2: Take care. We'll be back to music now.
0: Yep.
2: And this is WTND LP Macomb, WQNA Springfield RFD, and KWQQ Farmington.
0: That's right.

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Yeah, around here, old rural route number 3 is more than just a crossing.

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And riding the black tops, hot heat waves, black boots marching through ticker tape. 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Yeah, today, Highway 3 is hallowed ground.

0: testing. 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That's not work. 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At least I can barely hear me. Okay. Ah, that's better. There. Okay. At least I'm back. It's going to say we're going to stop the Dean Brody stuff because we played a lot of him. Going to some other things. And we're still unsure what the heck our problem is, but I'm sure it's that mixer, amongst other things. Whether it's an interface or something beyond the mixer, I don't know, but it's at least the mixer. And it's got, like, what, one channel working? So, that's the one I'm in. It's got a hum if he plugs whatever that was in. And it's silent, or no, not silent, but I mean, it's there's something plugged in, and so I don't know if it'll work, but.
1: I've got my mic here too, and for some reason I've got mine in both channels. I'm not sure why his is not, but mine is.
0: Right.
1: So we're going to go ahead and play more music is what we're going to do.
0: Okay.
1: So let's see what we get.
0: Right.
1: I hope we don't get a bunch of stuff we played this afternoon.
0: Hopefully not.

0: Okay. 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
1: Yeah.
0: An update of the song done by Nat King Cole.
1: Right. And a version of it by
0: Conway Twitty.
1: Yeah. Okay, well, we can play some more music now.

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0: Right. 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
1: Starlight, take back the
2: star
1: night.
2: Star bright, twinkling peacefully.
1: Take back the night.
2: While the punks wait for the kill. Susan works late, and then she walks by the river.

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1: Daryl said who that was, and I don't remember.
0: It was Icky. I will tell you it was Icky.
1: Yes.
0: It was John Leighton, whoever he is, L-E-Y-T-O-N. And I never heard of him before. I can't think of me either. Oh, well, anyway.
1: And
0: that
1: I
0: was
1: hope I don't hear from him again.
0: Yeah, as far as I'm concerned, we don't have to play him anymore. No. We have, let's see. I can't read that.

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1: RFD,
0: and KWQQ Farmington,
1: and we're gonna be here for another couple of hours.
0: That's right.
1: Hopefully, if everything doesn't go all crashy bashy.

0: And that was Adam Faith.
1: Yes, it was. Amazing, isn't it?
0: Yeah.
1: Certainly didn't know he did that song.
0: Neither did I. Here's Johnny Restiva with The Shape I'm In.

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1: The first day there'll be lightning.

0: And it's just about time for us to put in some IDs. Are you there? I don't hear you.
1: Oh, I forgot to turn the mic on.
0: Well, that would do it.
1: I was there, but nobody could hear me.
0: Yeah. It's 11 o'clock Central.
1: Yes, it is.
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0: RFD.
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0: Right. And let's get back to the music.
2: I was taught how to play piano by Escarita and a fellow by the name of James.
3: So the influence of Escarita on Little Richard, or vice versa, is really there. It's
2: yeah, the piano.
3: Tell me about
2: him, strange.
3: Because a lot of people compare you
2: to him. Strange, Roger. He was inspired by me to be in show business, but I was inspired by him because when I first met him, I met him at the bus station. One night I couldn't sleep in my hometown. I would sit there all night and watch people get off the bus, you know, you understand. And everybody's going, and he got off. I said, oh boy.
3: We have a picture here. Let's hold that up to the mic so our listeners can see it.
4: And you look at this picture and you say, that's happening now. The high top pompadour.
2: He really got his hair. The book made a mistake there. He really got his hairstyle from me. And Doc, you know, that was a mistake. He got his hairstyle from me.
5: That's
2: right. But he taught me how to play piano. He was playing One Mint Julep.
3: Right.
2: By the Clovers.
3: Right.
2: And it was boom, boom, boom, boom, boom. And I just love it. I said, oh boy, if I could just do that, not knowing that one day I'll be doing it, you know. So I picked it up and carried it out.
3: Now, the New Orleans influence on your music is obvious.
2: Oh,
3: it's
2: heavy.
3: Very, very heavy.
2: Very heavy.
3: Were you listening to that music when you were a kid?
2: Gumbo got me.

0: one day it came about.
1: Well, I know the Jews are coming. I could feel it in my bones. These old bones have also told me that I won't be here for long. Did you know that you was adopted? Did you know you once was mine? But the county took you from me, said I wouldn't right mind. But I just knowed I had to see you before these bones was laid to rest. So I conjured up a message. It must have worked, I guess. This gift runs in the family. I know you also know. And I passed this gift on to you. These old bones, they're just for show. These old bones will tell you story. These old bones.

0: told you what the future holds.
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There was

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1: Just as a candy-colored clown they call the Sandman.
0: Good night.
1: Tiptoes to my room every night. Just as Sprinkle started.

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O God, may there be peace and love and perfection throughout all creation. O God, may there be peace and love and perfection throughout all creation.

0: I certainly was in the right.
1: Yeah, it's definitely like he was cruising for bruising.

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0: just like Diane, I'm not a geek, you know.
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0: Well, I used to be a geek until I met up with a bunch of geeks, and now I'm not a geek compared to them.
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2: And the singers are, the lead singer is Daddy Diamond. And the two background singers, the groupies, are Marjorie and Ellie Diamond. And moral support is Rosie and Kiwi. Okay, now hold that thing up so I can ring. What a beautiful noise coming up from the street. It's the sound of a car. Make a beautiful beat. What a beautiful noise.
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4: 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We've been trying to get Neil Diamond to do the show for a long time. Would you welcome Neil?
5: Hey, maybe someday.
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0: This hour of favorites with a newcomer I think is really going to make it big. Here's Neil Diamond going out to all the cherries, getting off the plane to Thomas.
1: I come from

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Next your pillow resigns, and Pelletti declines to remain at its

large bathing machine and a very small second-class carriage, and you're serving a treat, penny ice and cold meat, to a party of friends and relations. They're ravenous horde, and they all came aboard a Sloan Square and South Kensington stations. And bound on that journey you find your attorney who started that morning from Devon. He's a bit undersized, and you don't feel surprised when he tells you he's only 11. Well, you're driving like mad with a singular lad by the ridership's now a four-wheeler. And you're playing round games, and he calls you bad names when you tell him the ties with the dealer. Well, this you can't stand, so you throw him your hand, and you find you're as cold as an icicle. And your shirt and your socks are like some with gold clocks, crossing Salisbury Plain on a bicycle. And he and the crew are bicycle stewards that somehow or other invested in. And he's selling guitars of the particulars of a company he's interested in. It's a scheme of devices to get at low prices, all custom cloth mixtures and cables, which tickle the sailors by treating retailers as though they were all vegetables. You get a good space to plant a small tree, for example, his boots with a root tree. And his legs will take root and his fingers will shoot and blossom and bud like a fruit tree. The green grocery tree gives you gravy, creepy cauliflower, pineapple, and cranberry. While the pastry cook plant tree brandy will grant and while puffs take corners and memories. The shires are a penny and ever so many are taken by Rothbard and Baron. And just as a few are allotted to you, you awake with a shudder despairing. You're a regular wreck with a

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1: 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But a geek is someone whose life is focused on computers and technology and likes it that way.
0: Well, I used to be a geek until I met up with a bunch of geeks, and now I'm not a geek compared to them.
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3: She's so articulate.

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But Captain Paxton was tough, his language vile and gruff. And he used to cuss old Bill with every breath. A striker's job's to wield a 10-foot harpoon. 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With sharks as thick as flies, if a striker slips, he dies. But this never seemed to worry old Stryker Bill. I asked Bill several times why he stayed in Paxton. He could strike for any boat, and this I knew. But he'd squint them steel gray eyes, and always he'd reply, "Oh, salt, it's 'cause the devil must have his dues." Yeah, the devil must have his dues, old Bill would chuckle. But the way he'd say it'd make your blood run cold. When I asked him what he meant,

Friday morning and the weather was something awful. Paxton cussed Stryker as Big Eagle pulled away. But Big Eagle soon returned, and that's the time we learned what old Bill had meant by the things he'd say. At daybreak, I heard somebody holler. Hey, Big Eagle's pulling back into the bight. And there lying on her deck, Bill's harpoon through his neck, was Paxton. Oh, it was quite a gory sight. The gangplank fell and Bill walked slowly down it. The crowd had gathered, oh, maybe 100 or two. And as they led old Bill away, he turned to me to say, like I said, old salt, the devil gets his dues.

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For 3 days, we've been having a concrete porch put on the back of our house. For 3 days, there's been a concrete truck parked in my front yard. 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

One night, I had a dream. I dreamed I was walking along the beach with the Lord, and across the sky flashed scenes from my life. For each scene, I noticed two sets of footprints in the sand. One set belonged to me, and the other to the Lord. When the last scene of my life flashed before us, I looked back at the footprints in the sand, and I noticed that many times along the path of life, there was only one set of footprints. I also noticed that it happened at the very lowest and saddest times in my life. This really bothered me, so I questioned the Lord about it.

Lord, you said that once I decided to follow you, you would walk with me all the way. But I've noticed that during the most troublesome times in my life, there's only one set of footprints. I don't understand why in times when I needed you most, you should leave me. And the Lord replied, My precious, precious child, I love you, and I would never, never leave you during your times of trial and suffering. When you saw only one set of footprints in the sand, it was then that I was carrying you.

0: Watch this. And she sprayed that Bud cap right green.
1: She said, Connie, put that can of spray paint down.
0: Said, watch this. And she pulled them Nakona boots out, sprayed them neon too.

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0: the 90s, we started using the word awesome, but we use it wrong. Webster's Dictionary defines awesome as anything that leaves you in awe and wonder. Like winning the lottery twice. That's awesome. Getting a call from the IRS saying you've been audited and they owe you $50,000.
1: Awesome.
0: That'd be awesome.

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0: awesome for Bill Engvall. If I left this stage tonight and I went back to my hotel room and Shania Twain met me at my door, wearing nothing but a fur coat, holding a note from my wife that said, "Have a good time."
1: Awesome.
0: It ain't gonna happen.
1: Now that's awesome.
0: But that would be awesome.
1: Now people throwing it around like they don't know what it means. The word should be reserved for more spectacular things. Like watching Mark McGwire hit number 73.
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0: 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I wonder what this one does.
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0: That's Rhythm Child from Drum Circle Sing Along right here on the Children's Hour. I'm Katie Stone. I'm here on Zoom and at the Outpost Performance Space in Albuquerque, New Mexico with a whole lot of great kids. Hello, everyone.
1: Hi.
0: And who's with us today?
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0: It's Landa.
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0: Well, thank you so much for being here out there in listener land here at the Outpost and on Zoom. I am super excited about today's topic. It's dragons. I think we have some dragon fans here, do we not? Who's a dragon fan?
4: Me!
3: I don't think a lot of people like dragons here. I'm just kidding.
0: Well, we're going to learn a lot about dragons with our guest, Marie Mancusi. She's the author of numerous books about dragons. And dragons in her books are characters, and they also have deeper meaning, too. And that's true about dragons around the world. We're going to learn what dragons are representing in different cultures. Dragons appear in Asia, and they appear in the UK, and they appear in many other places. So what is it about dragons? We've got a learning guide we've made for this episode to learn even more about dragons. You can find it at childrenshour.org. Look for dragons. This is Itty Bitty Beats right here on the Children's Hour.

0: You're listening to The Children's Hour. I'm Katie Stone. Our guest today on the show is Mary Mancusi. She's the author of more than 30 books, and she just released a book called Dawn of the Dragons. It's a prequel, meaning it's like the story before the story of her existing novel that's called New Dragon City, which is a super popular book that has dragon-fueled adventures, and family and community are the themes. Welcome to the Children's Hour, Mary.
1: Thank you so much. I'm so happy to be here.
0: We're so glad to have you.
1: I'm so glad to have so many dragon fans in the house.
0: We love dragons. Mary, tell us a little bit about your books for those who are not in the know. What is the story about in New Dragon City that made you write a prequel story before New Dragon City? Like, what's happening here with the story?
1: Yeah, absolutely. So I am a huge dragon fan myself. And so I wanted to write a dragon book, but I didn't want to tell the same story as everyone else. You know, I wanted to be unique. And so I looked at all the dragon stories out there and I thought, what do they have in common? And one thing I noticed time and time again with dragon stories is they seem to always take place in a fantasy kingdom. But I thought for this story, I wanted to be different. So I thought, what would happen if dragons came to our world? What if we had what's known as a dragon apocalypse? You've probably heard of zombie apocalypses. That seems to happen a lot in TV and movies and such. But what if tomorrow morning, kids, you woke up and looked outside your window and suddenly there were dragons flying by? How would you react to that?
2: I'd go outside and I'd ride one of the dragons.
3: Same.
4: If I saw one, I would give it a hug.
0: Everyone wants to ride the dragons, Mary. Is that even possible?
1: I mean, we got to get there first, okay? Because when the dragons first come to our world, it's a bit chaotic, if you can imagine. Not everyone's super happy about dragons suddenly showing up. And dragons doing dragon things are a bit destructive for the human race. And so in New Dragon City, we kind of explore what it would be like 5 years into a dragon apocalypse, where mankind, a lot of it has been destroyed. Everyone thinks dragons are evil, but there's a young boy who's 12 years old named Noah, and he befriends his worst enemy, the dragon. And suddenly he starts to realize there's another side to this story. That maybe dragons aren't the monsters that they thought they were. And maybe dragons kind of feel the same way about humans, that the humans are the monsters in the dragon's eyes. And so that was the story of New Dragon City. But when I wrote that book, everyone had questions. And so I went to schools and talked to the kids and they're like, but where did the dragons come from? How did this whole thing start? What made it so bad between the dragons and humans? And that's why I was like, yeah, we're going to do a prequel. We're going to back it up 5 years to those first moments where the dragons are showing up and no one knows quite what's going on. What would that be like to live in that kind of world?
0: Wow. So when you're talking about dragons coming and having this dragon apocalypse, and it sounds like, you know, the resolution is going to be if people are going to have to live with dragons running the world, we all have to get along with dragons. That seems pretty scary to get along with dragons. I mean, why?
1: I mean, I think a lot of times in real life, as well as in dragon apocalypses, things that we don't understand can feel big and scary and can feel like some insurmountable challenge. And sometimes it's a big misunderstanding. I like to think of dragons as kind of like dogs in this sense, okay? Imagine a dog, and that dog has been mistreated since it was a puppy. It's in the pound. It's scared. And so if you try to interact with this dog, it might growl at you. It might try to bite you, and it's not going to be your best friend. You take that same dog, you bring it home, you treat it with respect, you feed it, you pet it, you patiently care for this dog and make him feel safe. He's going to be your best friend. And it's the same dog. It's just how we treat that dog. And that brings out who he really is. So I think sometimes we're so afraid of people, you know, or dragons or dogs or whatever, you know, because we just see them as this enemy or this bad thing. But maybe there's something behind that shell. Maybe there's something that you can relate to.
0: That's the voice of Mary Mancusi. She is the author of more than 30 books, including Dawn of the Dragons. And we're talking about dragons today on the Children's Hour. We've created a learning guide for this episode. You can find it at childrenshour.org. Look for dragons. This is Gregory Isaacs from Reggae for Kids, right here on the Children's Hour.

The dragon says, boy, I'm gonna eat you up. The boy pulls out his paper cup. The dragon says, what you gonna

0: Dop, bop, bop, bop, bop. The dragon said,
1: "Hey, let me go!"
0: The boy said, how about
2: no?

0: 9-foot dragon and a 4-foot boy is Billy Jonas from What Kind of Cat Are You? I'm Katie Stone. 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

0: You're listening to the Children's Hour. I'm Katie Stone. Megan Schoenbaum right there from Bubba and Boo with My Pet Dragon. We're thinking about dragons today on the Children's Hour because we're learning about dragons with author Mary Mancusi. She's written many books, over 30, including a whole series on dragons, and her latest is The Dawn of the Dragons. The kids have a ton of questions about dragons for you, Mary. Let's go over to Killian.
1: I was wondering if was dragons ever alive before?
2: So we don't know if dragons were alive before. However, I will say there are stories about dragons from cultures all over the world, whether it be Asia or Africa or Europe. And they're somewhat different. The dragons look different. Maybe they act a little different. Maybe they have wings. Maybe they don't have wings. You know, the details are different, but there's always some kind of dragon story from all these cultures. So you got to wonder if maybe once upon a time there was a creature that was like a dragon that we base these stories on.
0: I always wondered if it was like people dug up pterodactyls or pterosaurs, which were like flying lizards, basically. Some people thought they were dinosaurs, but really they're more related to lizards. And pterodactyls, pterosaurs look like a flying dragon for sure. And I always wondered if people had just found those fossils and kind of made a story around those fossils that could be found all over planet Earth. But who knows? We have no way of knowing, really. Let's go over to Illy.
3: I was wondering, where does the history of dragons start?
2: I am not sure. I know there are ancient stories about dragons, but I don't know what if there is any, you know, defined beginning of the dragon origin. But what I love about dragons is that their legacy keeps continuing. You know, I mean, we have stories from ancient China, and then we have stories from, you know, this year that, you know, lots and lots of new dragon stories and shows and movies come out. And people continue to be fascinated by dragons for all ages. So there's something about them, I think, that makes them stick around, right? Whereas other trends kind of fall off the wayside, dragons seem to be here to stay.
3: So what is the coolest thing about writing a book about dragons that you found?
2: That's a good question. One of the fun things about writing books about dragons is when I go to schools to talk about my books, which I do a lot, kids make me the most amazing dragon projects, whether it's an art project, a picture, or a 3D printed dragon, or a sculpture, or an origami dragon. And I get all these amazing dragon gifts because everyone is so excited about dragons. And so that's been something I didn't expect, but I've really, really enjoyed of having, you know, everyone so excited, you know, to share their own personal artistic dragons with me.
4: That's really cool.
0: Emma.
5: What led you about writing books?
2: What made me want to start writing books? I love telling stories. And, you know, my dad used to tell stories when I was young, and he would sit me and my brother down. He'd tell us a story. And then later on, I'd ask him about that story, and he wouldn't remember all of the details. He'd be like, I don't quite remember. I just told you the story and forgot about it. And I thought, that's kind of sad because I love that story and I would want to hear it more than once. So I thought, for my stories, if I wrote them down and then I could share them, not only with my own child, my own daughter, but I could share them with everyone in the world. Like, my stories have been translated into languages all over the world in countries I've never even visited. And so kids can read my stories wherever they might be located. And that's such a cool feeling to know that I can share my stories. So that's my favorite thing about being an author.
0: That's so great. I can really relate to your dad telling stories and not being able to remember them. That's something that happens sometimes to parents. Let's go over to Rob.
6: Did you like dragons when you were a kid?
2: I did like dragons when I was a kid. I was very into stories that were fantasy based. And I played some Dungeons and Dragons. I was the dungeon master. My brother and some of the neighborhood kids were my players. And I would read those D&D manuals and I would study all the different types of dragons that were in there. So I've always kind of been fascinated by dragons.
0: This episode does come with a learning guide. You can learn a lot more about dragons, the history of dragons around the world, and so much more is coming up. Stick with us. This is the Children's Hour.

0: 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Today on the show, we're learning about dragons. And you just heard Dragons Under My Bed by Kath B. The Happy Racers were before that from Ready, Set, Go with Lullaby Dragon. Our guest on the show is Mary Mancusi. She's an Emmy Award-winning former TV producer, and she's written more than 30 books, and some of her books are about dragons. And sometimes dragons are used as, have you ever heard this word, as a metaphor? Have you ever heard of that word?
1: Yes.
0: What do you think a metaphor means? Yeah, Max, what's a metaphor?
2: A metaphor sometimes is like almost like something that's not real, but they use it as an example for something else in life.
0: Right. So like dragons can be a metaphor and they can mean something's big and scary. And in The Dawn of the Dragons and even in New Dragon City, there's another story going on about divorce, parents getting divorced. And that's a really hard one for kids.
3: What are divorce?
0: Well, it's when two parents decide they're not going to live together anymore or be married anymore. So they break up. But if there's kids around, sometimes the kids have to go one way and then the other way. Sometimes they live at two houses. Maybe you even know some kids who have that happen where they have mom and dad living in separate places. Mary, can you talk a little bit about how you brought that topic, divorce, into these books? And what does that have to do with dragons?
4: Yeah, absolutely. Just because we're in a dragon apocalypse does not mean everything is perfect, obviously, even on the family front. And so in my story, New Dragon City, Noah has two parents. His father is very against dragons. He believes that the only good dragon is a dead dragon, and dragons should be wiped off the face of the earth if mankind has any chance to survive. His mother, on the other hand, has taken up with a group of scientists, and the scientists are starting to believe that if we can figure out a way to understand dragons and treat them with respect, maybe we don't have to fight them. Maybe there is a way for us to share the planet in peace. And they became so at odds over this issue that they have separated. And Noah's sort of caught in the middle of it. Like a lot of kids are caught in the middle. My parents got divorced. And so I know that horrible feeling where you love both of your parents with all of your heart. And you know they both want what's best for you. Unfortunately, those things are very, very different sometimes.
1: I just wanted to add another thing. Your parents are divorced. It's a lot of moving back and forth. So yeah. Just a lot of traveling and stuff.
0: Yeah, and it might feel a little bit, if you're the kid in that situation, your parents are divorced and they're not getting along, it might make you feel like it's your job to help them get along. And that's definitely not a job of a kid. My parents were divorced back in a time when fathers typically didn't have any custody, or you wouldn't live with your dad at all. You would just see him sometimes. And you'd live basically just with your mom. And it was very different than nowadays, where I see lots of kids who have parents who are split up. And like you were saying, Nico, you go back and forth between the houses because the dads and moms are trying to share that time with their kids. And so everybody can be involved and help raise kids. But it's definitely hard, huh?
4: And Noah has to make his own decisions without hurting his parents. He doesn't want to hurt either parent. No parent is either right or wrong. They both have opinions. And Noah has to navigate how to deal with the two parents and as a kid. And I think that's something that happens not just in a dragon apocalypse, but in everyday life. And maybe the issue is not as big as should we have dragons or not. But it is hard for kids when they love both parents, when their both parents are not speaking or not getting along, to try to navigate that.
0: Kind of like the dragon in the room.
4: There's your metaphor.
0: Our guest is Mary Mancusi. She's an Emmy-winning television producer, the author of more than 30 books. And you can find links and so much more information about her at childrenshour.org. Look for this episode, Dragons, and there we have a learning guide as well. Mary, thank you so much for being with us on the Children's Hour. We learned a lot from you.
4: Thank you for having me. It's been a lot of fun.
0: We've got more about dragons coming up, including what do dragons mean in different parts of the world.
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Paulette, the Purple Dragonette, is Laura Doherty right here on the Children's Hour, where we're learning about dragons. When you hear the word dragon, you might think of a giant, fire-breathing lizard with huge wings who loves gold. However, this is just one version of the dragon myth, made popular by the English poem Beowulf, written around 1000 AD. Dragons have been talked about in many different cultures across history, including ancient Mesopotamia, ancient China, medieval Europe, Australia, and throughout the Americas. Experts aren't sure why the myth of dragons came into being in these different countries separately. Mesopotamia, the area known as the Middle East today, is often thought to be the home of the earliest ancient civilization. In this ancient culture, they talked about a creature who could be a protector or an enemy. It was said to have four legs, scales, a long tongue, venomous fangs, and a snake head. In ancient China, dragons were described as snake-like creatures with three legs who act as guardians of water. Instead of fire, these dragons breathe clouds from their nostrils. The dragon was considered to be very wise, and it is still used as a symbol of luck in Chinese culture today. Ancient Japanese dragons also looked a bit like snakes, but were viewed very differently. The most famous dragon, Yamato no Orochi, was said to bring pain, sorrow, and destruction, and thought to roam the country eating young girls. An Indian text from over 3,000 years ago talks about a scary dragon called Vritra. Vritra had three heads and was determined to kill humans. According to myths, he would withhold rain to cause death from drought. He would eat cows, a sacred Hindu animal, and hide the sun. In ancient Greece, stories were told about a monster called the Hydra. The Hydra had nine heads and sharp fangs filled with venom. It was said that when one Hydra head was cut off, two more would grow in its place. Among the Aztec and Maya people in the Americas, the creator of the world was described as a god who looked like a mix between a bird and a rattlesnake. He was also the god of winds and rain and was worshipped to help crops grow. As we heard from Mary Mancusi, dragons are still popular, and in modern myths, sometimes there are friends. We're going to hear more about friendly dragons in a review of a book from a series that is beloved by kids. It's the How to Train Your Dragon series. That book review is coming right up. But first, this is Justin Roberts, right here on the Children's Hour.

0: This is Keaton from the Children's Hour with a book review on How to Train Your Dragon, Book 2, How to Be a Pirate by Christina Cowell, published by Little Brown & Company. The main character in this book is named Hiccup. He lives in Hooligan Village, and one day he signs up to join a pirate training program. The teacher is named Gobber the Belch. Hiccup learns how to fight at sea and do other things that pirates do, like robbery and shouting. The people of Hooligan Village find a treasure map, so they all go to try to find it on the island filled with dragons. The dragons on the island cannot see, hear, or fly, but they have a very good sense of smell. The Vikings come across a lot of surprises, and the book ends with a cliffhanger. I think this is a good book because it has a lot of adventure and the people in the drawings look funny. I would give this book 5 green chilies out of 5 because it is the best book I've read so far.
1: The book series How to Train Your Dragons, Book 2 is called How to Be a Pirate. It's written by Cressida Cowell and it's published by Little Brown & Company. 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We're learning about dragons. 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

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I'm Katie Stone, and today we've been learning about dragons. 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We'll catch you next time for another edition of the Children's Hour.

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3: Hey everybody, welcome to yet another episode of the Fun Zone. I am your hostess, Bryn Loudon, and I just realized that I think I may have left a can of sparkling water in the freezer because it was hot and I needed something to drink because I'm performing delicate work here with my precious instrument and I need to lubricate it with water. And I wanted it to be nice, cold, crispy water. And so I've got one in the freezer, but I'm afraid it's going to explode on me. So I should probably go and check on that. But before I do that, before we have carbonation death, first we got to talk about what tonight's show is going to be about. Well, my friends, you're in luck. Tonight's show is going to be all about clothes. Yes, I heard about these things called clothes. They're apparently strips of fabric that you drape across your body to accent certain parts or to add color or to make yourself look interesting. I've never heard of these clothes that you speak of. And I went to the thrift store. That's a thing I just found out about too. And apparently they have an armload of these clothes and I bought some and I'm wearing them right now. So despite what you might think, I know that the common knowledge is that all DJs do their shows completely nude. That is inaccurate, that is false, because this one wears clothes. I know, it's hard to believe. Look, I know that the concept of clothing is going to be difficult for you to understand, being as that all radio listeners listen in the nude. That's what I've heard anyway. So let's start off with a song about an easy to understand concept. That's right, shoes. They keep your feet from getting nails in them. And that way nobody can see your sexy, sexy beans.

0: Well, I got good news, everybody. I got incredible news. It looks like my can of sparkling water is not entirely frozen. Let's see if it explodes. Right over radio equipment is a great time to do that. Refreshing. How about some Broadway?
1: I'm not wearing underwear today. No, I'm not wearing underwear today.

0: Honey?
1: She's hanging her laundry out on the line to dry. Panties and brassieres and garters and... Oh! Her pants. Her big, soft pants. 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Gotta get closer. Must touch them. 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Yeah.

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A guy at the circus who was selling balloons saw Loretta and decided that balloons were for goons.

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She looked pretty in a midi, but did better in a sweater. So Loretta is a sweater girl. It pays to advertise, especially if a girl has got the

0: Hello. 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You heard them eating endive there. That's very cheap at this time of the year. But now, here in Willesden Green, yes, it is a bit chilly, but no matter, because here comes a gentleman, and we're going to talk to him about shirts. Excuse me, sir, would you mind talking to us about shirts?
1: Do what?
0: About shirts.
1: Shirts?
0: Yes.
1: I've got plenty of tone.
0: Good grief. And here comes a lady with an enchanting little kangaroo. And I'm going to ask her something about shirts. No, I'm not. Because she's given me rather a vulgar sign. Would you mind with talking about shirts?
1: Huh?
0: About shirts.
1: Shirts?
0: Yes, the problem of shirts. The kind of, are they necessary? Shirts.
2: Where it is.
0: Where it is, yes. Where is shirts?
2: I don't know.
0: I don't know. Oh dear. There's a gentleman marching down here with a really determined stride. He looks a little cautious. He is hopping. Excuse me, sir, would you mind talking to me for a moment at all?
3: What do you mean, Governor? What do you want to know?
0: Well, we're talking about shirts. About, are they still necessary, do you think? I mean, do you think they should stop making shirts?
3: Oh, no, not at all. A man's not dressed unless he's got a nice shirt on, Governor, is he?
0: Not really. What about the length of the shirt? Because the old ones used to be very long.
3: Well, I'm all for the short shirt, the old type's old-fashioned, mate. You've got to be a bit modern these days,
0: yes.
3: Governor, ain't you? Yeah.
0: Well, you're certainly with it, aren't
3: you? Well, they are. You've got to be with it.
0: Cool, that's the stuff.
3: Yes.
0: Right. Okay, well, thank you very much.
3: Hello, bye-bye.
0: Bye-bye. Well, I think we're going to have to leave it there, and I'm going to take you right away, straight over to the Elsculpt Olympia, to watch the shirt event. I'll repeat that, the shirt event. I'll repeat that, the shirt event. I'll repeat that, the shirt event.

0: Good morning. Could I have this shot King Express, please?
1: Yes, that'll be 3 weeks, dearie.
0: 3 weeks, but the sign outside says 59-minute cleaners.
1: Yes, that's just the name of the shop, love. We take just 3 weeks to do the shop. Shirt. Yes, that is if there's an R in the month, of course.
0: Oh,
1: otherwise,
0: but
1: it's 4 weeks. But your name does begin with a P, doesn't
0: well,
1: it?
0: Well, no, actually,
1: well,
0: of course
1: it's 5 weeks, then, except
0: five
1: if it's a
0: weeks.
1: Leap year, it'll be a little
0: blimey.
1: Never even get...

All right. I've been told by the program director over and over again, don't sing along with the music. It's not becoming of a DJ of my caliber. Tonight's theme is all about clothes. And, you know, we've underlooked a garment. Yes, we have. Here's Sea Monkey with Buying Brassieres Together right here on the Fun Zone.

0: Wonder Bra.
1: Geez, that's good, eh?
2: I know. Oh, okay.
1: You know.
2: So get ready to like play the beer bottle right here.
1: Okay.
2: Go. Okay.

0: girls sure think he's cute, and life's no longer crappy.
1: Okay, so like, the beer is all gone.
2: Get out.
1: Okay, so like, pass me the wine. Oh, don't bump it on the mic. Way
2: it's
1: to go.
2: Finish. Okay, here it is.
1: Okay, I thought you were Swedish.

0: Okay, that's over with. Good. Okay, so, like, that's it. Like, that's how to write a hit song.
1: Take off.
0: Yeah, oh, big deal. Okay, so, like, it's all done now, okay? Good day.
1: Jeez.
0: Oh, what the hell is that? Come on. Take off. Have a drink.
2: Good day. That was Elevator to Menswear from K97 Looney Tunes. And before that, we heard Sea Monkey with Buying Brassieres together. And we're just rooting through my partner's dresser, trying to find out what kind of contraband they have in here. Aha! What's this? I didn't know you wore shorts that were made of denim, a.k.a. jorts.
3: I'm in my jorts. I'm in my jort shorts. I'm in my jorts.

I'm in my jorts. I'm in my jort jorts. I'm in my jorts. Jeans, shorts, that means jorts. My name's

0: Hey, guys.
1: Oh, hey, Robert.
2: Bonjour.
0: I was wondering, can I wear jorts too?
2: Of course you can wear jorts.
1: You have our full supports.
2: But forced. Let's see what you gorts.

0: second to deliberate.
1: Yeah.
2: Dear God, that was incredible.
3: I know. We gotta let them in our crew.
2: I mean, we'd be stupid not to.
3: Okay. All right, be cool.
4: I can totally hear you guys. Let's jort.
5: We're in our jorts.

0: Oh, this isn't part of the actual song. Oh man, I've been caught with my jorts down again. You guys caught me. That was blatantly stolen, ripped off from YouTube, and now I'm going to jail. That's all right. I've got the ticket out of there. I know how to escape the prison. I know how to bend the bars. I'll just use my trusty dusty traveling hat.
1: All right, I think it's time for a traveling kind of tune. What do you say, huh? All right. I'm gonna go pick up my traveling hat. I'm gonna go pick up my traveling hat. Okay, I wanna hear everyone in front of me.
2: I'm gonna go pick up my traveling hat. I'm gonna go pick up my traveling hat.
1: That's great. Now let's hear everyone to the left.
2: I'm gonna go pick up my traveling hat. I'm gonna go pick up my traveling hat.
1: Not bad. Not bad at all. Now let's hear everyone at point 24, 14, 5 on the spherical plane.

Okay, now I want to hear everyone beneath me. Not figuratively beneath me, of course, but literally. I mean, whatever you things are, you have me suspended inside this sphere, forcing me to sing. So, you're obviously superior to me in every way. Except morally, I think we can agree on that. Just, why are you doing this? I know, you're not going to answer. Alright, let's hear from spherical point 19, 21, 3, 12. Oh, that was simply angelic. Ironically so. Hey, remember a while ago when I asked spherical point 26, negative 129, 12 to sing along, and they were just a little quieter than everyone else? Can I presume there might be fewer of you things there, which might give me just a slightly better chance of escaping if I could break free from this stasis field? Or were they just not that into it? Hey, don't all answer at once. I'm gonna go pick up my traveling hat. I'm gonna go pick up my traveling hat. Now I'd like to take a little break, but I can't. You know, before this happened, whatever this is, I couldn't sing a whit. Not at all. I mean, life is funny, right? Hey, have I introduced my accompanist? I don't know his name, but I'm gonna guess he also went into an abandoned antique store and played a gramophone that had specific instructions, do not play. Is that right?

0: louder than ever. That's gravely disappointing. Oh, well. Hey, do I hear bongos? It looks like we're a trio now. Hey, bongos. Wild guess. Abandoned antique store. Gramophone. Yeah, been there. Done that. So wish I hadn't. Well, bongos, welcome aboard.
1: I'm gonna go pick up my traveling hat.
0: Hey, I got an idea. How about we hear everyone at once and try to be loud enough to crack this hellish globe? No? Well, I thought I'd ask.
2: I feel like I'm not on enough substances for that song. That was Power Salad with Traveling Hat. And before that, we heard The Tonight Show with Will Ferrell, Nick Jonas, and Jimmy Fallon singing a little song about jorts. And before that, we heard Elevator to Menswear by K97 Looney Tunes. This is the Fun Zone, and this is where we are going through my hamper just to see what's in there. I didn't have enough time to put together a playlist, and this is the best I could do, okay?

0: Al Yankovic with a rare track that was one of his concert-only songs. That was Laundry Day, which was a parody of The Offspring's Come Out and Play. Before that, we heard Buffalo Rose with Short Skirt, Long Jacket. And I think that was the lesbian version. And Power Salad with Travelin' Hat. We're doing all songs about clothes right now. And this song is about that black t-shirt that my ex stole from me and never gave me back.
1: What?

I love that song. I love that whole musical, and it's very religious, but and I'm not, but I still just I love it. There's just something about an underdog with a tacky as hell jacket just flaunting his stuff. I kind of love it. Speaking of tacky, this is an instant request. It's actually a 20 minutes ago request for my wife, Jaden. This song is all about your closet.

0: Ladies and gentlemen, it is I, Sam, the American Eagle. I would just like to say a few words about nudity in the world today. And I, for one, am just appalled by it. Why, did you know that underneath their clothing, the entire population of the world is walking around completely naked? Is that disgusting? And it's not just people, although goodness knows that's bad enough. But animals, too. Even cute little doggies and pussycats can't be trusted underneath their fur, absolutely naked. And it's not just the quadrupeds, either. Birds, too, yes. Beneath our fine feathers, birds wear nothing. Nothing at all. Could someone hand me a robe?
1: Nails.

0: sing Shabam. That's all.
1: Alrighty, well, the show is over. I literally had to come to a screeching halt there. I almost played another song, and then I realized, wait a minute, Bryn, wait a minute. You don't have time. You gotta stop. You gotta pump the brakes. You gotta get that show off the air. Program director is waiting behind that soundproof glass, and they look mad. Uh-oh. Well, I guess I better pack up my CDs and records and tapes and 8-tracks and cylinders and smoke signals? I don't know. And get out of here. But hey, thanks for tuning in. Thanks for being a part of my show. If you're watching on Twitch, don't forget to stick around for a potential after show. I'm thinking about staying long. All right, we'll see you next time. Goodbye, goodbye, goodbye, goodbye, goodbye, goodbye, goodbye.
2: Boo!
3: Boo!
2: That was the worst thing I ever heard.
3: It was terrible.
2: Horrendous.
3: Well, it wasn't that bad.
2: Oh, yeah?
3: Well, there were parts of it I liked.
2: Yeah, I liked a lot of it.
3: Yeah, it was good,
2: actually. It was great.
3: It's wonderful.
2: Oh, bravo.
3: More!
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